I remember how good it was back then. And I said it's not too late to start again. We could spend the night together, take up where we left off. She used to love me a lot, but I panicked as she turned to walk away.

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1: And this is the sound of your hospital. Hello and welcome to the golden years. 60 minutes of pure nostalgia as we take you back to 1956.
5: It's 28 years since the first schoolboys exhibition, and whatever's happened since then, the old favourite still Captain's Bridge, and of course those eternal fascinators, the trains. Just for once, a chap can enjoy a train without father wanting to run the whole show. But even if trains are our first love, there's a lot to look at which wasn't there 28 years ago. Radio-controlled boats, for instance. Models are the best fun of all when you can work them yourself. How about a spot of air sea rescue? On the heels of the smog comes the snow. The blizzard blankets 32 counties. Worst hit of all is Lincolnshire, where towns and villages are cut off even by telephone. Poles are uprooted by high winds and the weight of snow. For the farming community, it's a time of anxiety and hard work. Livestock may be stranded in snowdrifts, and even when they're safe, feeding is a problem. If fodder stocks run low, getting fresh supplies over snowbound roads may not be easy. Their troubles, many places find themselves without electricity. A serious matter for the modern farm, where so much equipment is power-driven. In a few days, we've had a record smog, countrywide snow, and then, with the thaw, to cap it all, a very small earthquake in Leicestershire. All we want now is a heat wave.
6: At the White House, the momentous discussions between the leaders of SA are ended. President Eisenhower and Sir Anthony Eden draw up a joint statement to tell their countries and the world what progress has been made. The two heads of state reaffirm their faith in the North Atlantic Treaty Organization and call for closer European unity. They declare that peace cannot be stable or genuine while Germany is divided. In the Middle East, an Israeli-Arab settlement pressing need. Differences remain with regard to Far Eastern policy, but over a wide range of world problems, unity between the two governments has been strengthened.

Joseph Stalin, ruler of a sixth of the earth for 30 years, has been thrown from his pedestal. Colleague of Lenin in the stormy days when the Bolshevik Revolution shook the world, the man who took the mantle of Lenin when he died, Stalin is now officially branded a dictator by his own party through its spokesman, Comrade Khrushchev. The leader who is above criticism, the little father of his people, is convicted 3 years after his death of having ruled by terror. Lenin is said to have warned the party against giving Stalin too much power. Today, when thousands he purged are being declared innocent, when Russia has repaired the destruction of a war he would not foresee, his country must be remembering Lenin's warning. When Stalin died, his body was laid beside that of Lenin in the Red Square. Now Moscow's workers are petitioning to have it removed. But in those days, his colleagues would not dare to speak, for his name was still magic. To Britain, at the moment of Stalin's downfall, comes the man who briefly succeeded him, Georgi Malenkov, heading a delegation of electrical engineers. He visits the premier, and to a gathering of labor leaders, he says, "We have cleaned up Russia. We have stopped the dictatorship. It cannot come back." The world hopes he will prove to be right. President Eisenhower, on holiday in Georgia, visits a golf links for the first time since his heart attack last September. Using an electric golf mobile, as he often did before his illness, the president tries a cautious 9-hole match. He says he's been looking forward to it, but he adds he's a little frightened of his strokes and himself. However, his doctor reports that Ike's in very good condition after his first game of golf, and his putting hasn't suffered too much. British troops keep watch near the home of Archbishop Makarios. But neither he nor they know the surprise move the authorities have planned, as the Archbishop leaves with the intention of visiting Athens for talks with the Greek government. The Cypriot supporters speed him on his way with bells and waving flags. It is not a trip to Athens which awaits the Archbishop, but exile. On the way to the airport, British officers are waiting for him. Planned with the utmost secrecy, his arrest shows there was nothing idle about Governor Sir John Harding's promise of drastic action in Cyprus.

0: After all the fever of publicity, the acres of newsprint, the fashion notes, and the jewel robberies, the great day approaches at last when Grace Kelly of Philadelphia, USA, will become the bride of Rainier, Prince of Monaco. Wedding gifts have come from all over the world. Gifts in gold and silver, jewelry and fine porcelain. Presents from kings and queens, presidents and commoners, movie magnates and millionaires. A pile of riches which look as though Aladdin had rubbed his lamp to furnish this fairy tale wedding. At the Opera House, Monegasques see Grace at her first public event as Rainier's wife. But she's still only half a princess. The civil marriage has been held privately, but the solemn cathedral ceremony is still to come. On the wedding day, the Mediterranean sun shines as brilliantly as anyone could wish when Grace arrives on her father's arm, past guards of honor from the visiting British, French, Italian, and American warships. A few minutes later, the bridegroom arrives. Now, almost for the first time in months, the blare of publicity is silenced in the beauty and dignity of the nuptial mass. The bride waits at the altar, and the bridegroom comes forward to join her. A quick smile from the prince, and the ceremony is due to begin. The Bishop of Monaco conducts the marriage service.
1: Grace Patricia, voulez-vous prendre pour légitime époux Rainier Louis Henri Maxence Bertrand, ici présent, selon le rite de notre mère, la Sainte Église. Ego conjungum vos in matrimonium, in nomine Patris, et Filii, et Spiritus Sancti. Amen.
0: Now comes the moment for the exchanging of rings. The bishop hands one to the bridegroom, who is a little nervous. Grace helps him put it on. Mr. and Mrs. Kelly watch as the young couple kneel to pray before receiving Holy Communion. The wedding is over, and Prince Rainier's bride is no longer Grace Kelly, but Her Serene Highness Princess Grace of Monaco. The nervous tension of the last few days begins to relax as the prince and princess leave the cathedral to greet their cheering people. An open Rolls Royce waits to drive them on a tour through the streets of Monte Carlo. As handsome a couple as any teller of fairy tales could have described. The prince in his dark uniform with the shining epaulettes, and the princess in her ivory gown with its 300 yards of lace and 150 yards of silk. So a Hollywood star becomes a princess in a setting even Hollywood could scarcely have surpassed. To the Film Festival of Cannes on the French Riviera come the brains and beauty of the world's picture industry. Diana Dawes is in danger of getting writer's cramp, and she's not the only one. Outside the stars' hotels, autograph hunters are waiting to pounce. Associated British star Richard Todd is in great demand. Cannes is the international shop window of the film world, with half its population busy taking photographs and the other half busy being photographed. Diana Dawes again with Vernon Gray. But after all, there are films to be seen as well, though they'll have to be pretty good to outshine the glittering scenes in the theatre vestibule. It's Yvonne Furneaux once more. Nobody's sure if Cannes is a film festival or a battle of glamour, but the latest report from the front is that the morale of our troops is quite outstanding.

0: Writer George Orwell had a dream or a nightmare of what the world might be like in 1984 and put his ideas into a book. The book became a film, and at the film's London premiere, that vision of the future seems to have spread into the theatre foyer. Extravagant hairdos mingle with the more orthodox ones as the audience gathers. Gordon Scott, perhaps better known as Tarzan, is one of the first nighters. Another is Peter Reynolds. Eleanor Summerfield with her husband Leonard Sachs. Distinguished character actor David Kossoff is here, and so is Hazel Court. Now for a grimmer glimpse into Mr. Orwell's vision of the future, the dreaded Thought Police. But though they're armed to the teeth, somebody seems to be distracting them from looking as grim as they should. Will we see this sort of thing about our streets in 1984? Your guess is as good as ours, but look out, London. Big Brother is watching you.
1: Into Portsmouth Harbour steams the Soviet cruiser Orjonikidze, bearing Prime Minister Nikolai Bulganin and Party Secretary Nikita Khrushchev. It's the first time Russia's leaders have visited Britain since the Soviet state was founded 39 years ago. Bulganin and Khrushchev stand with the cruiser's captain as the hawsers are pulled ashore and the big warship comes to rest. The Russian leaders walk down the red-carpeted gangplank while a guard of honor from HMS Victory presents arms. As they step ashore, the band strikes up. Bulganin and Khrushchev stand bareheaded. Soviet Ambassador Yakov Malik greets them on the quayside, and then the visiting premier inspects the guard of honor. Himself famous as a marshal before he became a head of state, Nikolai Bulganin appreciates a smart turnout when he sees one. 4,000 people pack the route to the harbor station. Within a few minutes, the visitor's train is on its way to London. At Victoria, embassy officials and their wives are waiting with Sir Anthony Eden and members of his government to welcome the Russian guests. The train is still moving as the Soviet premier steps onto the platform to be greeted by Sir Anthony Eden. Khrushchev is close behind him. Bulganin tells Sir Anthony that they bring heartfelt greetings to the queen and people of this wonderful country, whose cultural and scientific achievements they admire. The Soviet Union, he says, wants firm friendship with Britain and the United States, and international peace demands it. Sir Anthony tells them, I hope that we shall be able by our work to improve the relations between our countries and our peoples. Hosts and guests leave the platform for the cars which are waiting to take Bulganin and Khrushchev to their hotel. Outside, thousands of Londoners are waiting for a glimpse of them as the convoy, flanked by a motorcycle escort, moves towards Hyde Park. Much has happened since Britain and Russia stood as victorious allies among the ruins of Hitler's Germany. Differences have arisen, which at times have seemed almost insoluble. But today, British and Soviet flags flying side by side on a London hotel symbolize the hope of all of us, that in spite of our differing systems, our two countries will find a way in which we can live and prosper with each other to the benefit of the whole world.

0: for the troubled Mediterranean, just in case, is the aircraft carrier Theseus. In Portsmouth Harbor, she takes aboard the vehicles of the 16th Independent Parachute Brigade Group. In a few hours, the Red Devils themselves will be joining her. The Suez crisis has meant cancelled leave for many units. Equipment is checked at the Lifeguards Windsor Depot, while men who had hoped for an August holiday at home hurry back to barracks. The quiet routine of peacetime changes suddenly to an emergency footing, and everything must be ready down to the last banner. That goes for the Navy, too. At Llanelli Docks, tank landing craft of the mothball fleet are prepared for sea. Stripped of their protective cocoons, the ships and their armament are gone over thoroughly and are ready for service in a matter of hours. Meanwhile, the paratroops are arriving at Portsmouth to board HMS Theseus. The RSM says goodbye to his family, and with all the farewells over, the 16th Independent Parachute Brigade Group makes its way to the docks. This is Navy Day in Portsmouth, and for any visitors who care to brave the rainy weather, the Army provides an unexpected item on the program. The Red Devils go aboard the giant carrier, and from the flight deck wave to the sightseers on the quayside as Theseus pulls away. Here's wishing them a pleasant journey, a peaceful end to the crisis, and a speedy return home. Meanwhile, at a Cairo press conference, Nasser gets applause from Arab journalists and silence from others as he states his case. "We did not grab the Suez Canal," he declares. "We just nationalized the company. That is our right." His cabinet ministers show their support and encourage recruiting by doing a couple of hours rifle drill daily. Nor are the men the only ones. Cairo school teachers, both men and women, join in. At London Airport, delegates are arriving for the 22-nation Suez Conference. India's Krishna Menon is reluctant to answer questions. His motto is, wait and see. Not so New Zealand's Mr. MacDonald, who strongly condemns NASA's action. Another arrival is Mr. Dulles for the United States, which supports Britain and France, but is cautious about talk of military action. Russia, represented by Mr. Shepilov and Mr. Malik, also says no war, but declares NASA was right. Not a delegate, but certainly a careful observer, is Egypt's dancing major, former Minister of National Guidance, Major Salim, now a newspaper editor. He is quite ready to talk. "War or peace depends on you, not us," he tells British journalists, and vigorously defends NASA's attitude.
1: What Colonel Nasser, or Premier Nasser, did is help nationalize the company, which is an Egyptian company, nothing more.
2: You were reported the other day as saying that if we move troops into the canal zone, you'd be prepared to blow up the canal. Is that true?
1: That's the intention of all the Egyptians.
2: And that will be done if what happens?
1: If any sort of invasion happens against Egypt, of course, that the canal will vanish to be a canal.
3: Some people say a man is made out of mud. A poor man's made out of muscle and blood. Muscle and blood and skin and bones. A mind that's weak and a back that's strong. You load six

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I was raised in the canebrake by an old mama lion. Can't know a high-toned woman make me walk the line. You load 16 tons, what do you get? 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

0: to the company store.
1: Lou Hode at the far end and Ken Rosewall fight for the men's single title in an all-Australian final on the centre court. Hode wins the first set 6-2, but he's up against a tough opponent in his fellow countryman and boyhood friend Rosewall. And in the second set, he has to battle for every point. Rosewall just manages to take the set, but in the third, the tide turns again. Here's the set point, with Hode at the near end leading 6-5. Hode leads by 2-1, and here he is serving for match point. A brilliant final between two 21-year-olds who seem likely to dominate the Wimbledon scene for some years to come. The Duchess of Kent, president of the All England Club, comes onto the court to present the Challenge Cup to Lou Hode. Maybe one day an Englishman will win it, but meanwhile, there's no doubt Lou's a very popular champion. The women's final. Shirley Fry of America meets Angela Buxton, first British girl finalist since 1939. Shirley Fry serves, an experienced player who always takes a few rallies to get into her stride. Angela Buxton, 21-year-old dress designer from St. John's Wood, seems less nervous than her opponent at first. But the American soon takes control of the match. She breaks Angela's service for a 2-1 lead, and try as she may, Angela can't get it back. Shirley takes the first set, 6-3. Shirley's pace in the second set is too much for the English girl, and soon it's 5-1 and match point. Once again, the Wimbledon ladies' title goes to an American, but at last there's an up-and-coming young British challenger for the future. Shirley Fry's jubilant as she takes the trophy from the Duchess of Kent, but she sums up Angela Buxton's performance by saying this won't be her last Wimbledon final.
2: Sweet, sweet.

0: Russia's top athletes had a date in Great Britain, among them Mrs. Nina Ponomareva, Olympic and European discus champion. Nina and her colleagues were looking forward to meeting Britain's Olympic hopes, and no sooner had they settled in their London hotel than they found Britain was glad to see them. Gordon Perry is one of the first visitors, and he's welcomed inside where the Soviet team are relaxing at the billiard table. Everything seems set for the big day, and for another of those increasingly popular international athletic contests. Now comes an event which wrecks all these hopes. Nina Ponomareva is accused of stealing five hats, total value £1.12 and 11 pence, from an Oxford Street store. She is summoned to Marlborough Street Police Court, but fails to appear. A warrant is issued for her arrest. Within hours, a paltry incident becomes an international issue. The Russian team quit the games in protest, and the stadium lies empty. The man in the street, disappointed, may well ask why both sides did not find a tactful way to prevent the case of Nina Ponomareva from becoming a storm in a teacup. The Queen Mary is used to such minor personalities as kings and presidents, so she can almost take in her stride that fabulous figure Liberace, the well-known American leader of fashion, arriving at Southampton from the United States with his mother and, of course, brother George. By the way, Liberace also plays the piano. On the Queen Mary's deck, we asked the maestro if he had brought his whole family along for this 3 weeks tour of Britain.
1: Almost. My mother, my brother George and his wife, and my arranger and his wife, our first violinist and his wife, my manager and his wife, and we have still another brother at home, a younger brother, and a sister who are sort of looking after the store while we're away.
2: I see, yes. Now, about your music, what would you say yourself the effect of the Liberace music is on America?
1: Well, I feel very grateful to have the opportunity through the medium of television and motion pictures to bring all kinds of music to the general public that otherwise would not be exposed to classical music, and therefore I try to acquaint them with it in small palatable doses until they acquire a taste for it, and then when they do, which they have proven to do during the past 5 years, I increase my dosage until they are ready to take the whole portion.
0: On the platform at Southampton are one or two music lovers who just happened to be passing by on their way from London to London and thought they might as well make sure he knew which train to catch. The train is labeled Liberace Special, so fortunately, there's not much chance of a mistake. At Waterloo, Britain proves once again that she is a musical nation, deeply appreciative of culture in the widest sense. Not that Liberace likes undiluted admiration, he welcomes criticism. Though after one particularly harsh comment, he said, "I was so upset I cried, all the way to the bank." Liberace's motto is, "The public has a right to invade my privacy." So he learns his first lesson about Britain, that it's a country where the public loves to exercise its rights. The event of the year, the motoring enthusiast, whether he can afford a new car or not, the Motor Show at Earl's Court. This year, there are plenty of new ideas out of old stables, including Daimler's first two-seater drophead coupe. The MG Magnet, 1.5 litre, is very cleverly displayed, and here's the Austin A105, bigger sister of the A90. This is the first Austin model to have two-pedal control. And on the Jaguar stand, the beautifully proportioned Mark 8, which is roomier than you'd think. Rover present the shape of things to come in their T3 gas turbine. Not yet in production, of course, but proof that Britain is taking the lead in this revolutionary development. The Singer Gazelle is closely related to its stable companions, the Hillman Minx and Sunbeam Rapier. From America comes the Buick Centurion, a very opulent-looking car, at present for display only. The makers don't even hint at a price. It has everything, except oddly enough a steering column. The steering is remote control. You can buy the Rolls-Royce Silver Cloud with a fitted radio telephone and coffee machine. What are you waiting for? Bring out your check.

This is how it all started, with a peaceful students' demonstration 100,000 strong. They carried pro-communist banners. No one spoke of rebellion. All they asked was greater democracy within the present regime, reforms on the Polish pattern. There was no hint here of the bitter days to come. It looked more like a meeting in Hyde Park, a holiday atmosphere with good temper taking the edge from strong opinions. Hungarians fraternized with Russian troops. But meanwhile, on the radio, Party Secretary Gero was describing the demonstrators as rabble, and the word was like a burning match in a powder barrel. The first clashes were between the demonstrators and the hated secret police. Budapest workers and students, armed by sympathetic soldiers, began rounding up any they could catch. Like wildfire, the news spread through the city that police had been firing on the crowds in Stalin Square. Hungarian army units rushed to the square to restore order. And for a while, nobody could tell who was fighting whom. But as the rising took shape, the government called in Russian tanks, and battle was joined. All the pent-up emotions of a decade

was better armed, for most of the Hungarian army was on the people's side and was supplying them with arms and ammunition. After a grim battle, the headquarters of the AVO, the secret police, was captured by the insurgents. The wounded were hurried away, and the dead AVO men left where they had fallen. The victors made great bonfires of secret police dossiers, propaganda literature, and red flags beside the bodies of the vanquished. Red Cross supplies from Austria and farther afield were now pouring across Hungary's western frontier, and the need was great, for the number of wounded ran into thousands. At last, the tide was turning. The rebels were gaining the upper hand. The government were negotiating with the Kremlin for the withdrawal of Russian troops. A wave of national pride ran through the capital. But the triumph was short-lived. While Budapest was still burying its dead, the shocked world learned that the Russians had denounced Nagy's government, set up one of their own, and begun to occupy Hungary in its name. Hungary's cup of bitterness has not yet been emptied, but her spirit cannot die.

0: history is made at Calder Hall, the first large-scale nuclear power station in the world, when the Queen arrives to throw the switch that will send its output flowing into the national grid. Men who helped to make this great achievement possible are presented to Her Majesty before the inauguration ceremony begins. Among the distinguished atomic scientists from other lands is Professor Topchyev, Soviet atom chief, who brings Russia's praise for the makers of Calder Hall. The Queen is on the rostrum, and the moment has come which will bring to fruition the skillful work and brilliant planning of many years. The moment when the current will begin to flow.
1: It is with pride that I now open Calder Hall, Britain's first atomic power station.
0: A simple ceremony, but as the huge dial in the background shows that Calder Hall is at last feeding power into the factories and homes of Britain, at present,

Only one reactor is running. By next spring, Calder Hall's output will be more than treble. And Calder Hall is only the beginning of a great program of nuclear power stations which will, in time, give us all the electricity we need without the use of coal or oil. Well, we never thought we'd be longing for petrol rationing to start, but now we know it's coming, it just can't come too soon for thousands of bone-dry motorists who aren't regular customers anywhere, or else are trying to prove that they're regular customers everywhere. As fast as the stuff comes in, it's gone. At $6 a gallon, too. Blimey, at that price, owning a cigarette lighter puts you in the super tax class. On a pub crawl, at least you know when closing time will be, but on a pump crawl, closing time keeps on catching up with you. Ah, cheer up, chaps, there's more on the way. Up north in Loch Long, off the Firth of Clyde, the first British tanker arrives after the long journey around the Cape. The 28,000-ton British Realm, bringing crude oil from Kuwait. She berths at the Finnart oil terminal, from which her cargo will be pumped 60 miles overland to the Grangemouth refinery. Back to London again, where the rush hour crowds are beginning to feel the pressure. For everyone's going by bus or tube these days, and there's less fuel for buses anyway. It'll need a lot more tankers, British and American, to bring us back to normal.

Royal Navy patrols Egypt's coastline, while its carrier-based Venoms, Wyverns, and Seahawks carry out their task of destroying NASA's airfields and supporting the Anglo-French landings in the Canal Zone. Working in close cooperation with the RAF, they play their part in a round-the-clock bombing program, which brings high praise from the Army chiefs. The accuracy and speed of their attacks makes the soldiers' job far simpler. And in this operation, watched so closely by the nations of the world, everything depends on rapid success. As the air assault continues, other naval units are taking part in the occupation of Port Said. Landing craft bring the army ashore, and at first there is little resistance. The docks are soon in Allied hands, and unloading goes on almost as smoothly as a peacetime exercise. Troops, equipment, and transport pour through the dock area in a steady stream, ready for action within a few minutes of landing. For the apparent lull may be deceptive. Inside the town, resistance hardens, and there are sharp clashes before Port Said is under control. The Allied forces confine themselves to dealing with the Egyptian army. They have instructions to spare life and preserve property as far as possible. Unit after unit comes ashore to build up the Allied strength. As well as fighting troops, there are many specialists. For one aim of the Allied action is to safeguard the canal, and the Egyptians have sunk several ships in the channel in an attempt to make it unusable. Allied aircraft were able to frustrate this plan to some extent by sinking the block ships before they could be towed into their most effective position. Most of the land battle consists of clearing out nests of snipers. After the ceasefire, Allied troops are ordered not to shoot unless they are attacked, and the bulk of the Egyptian population show little desire to attack anybody. No one knows how many of these civilians are soldiers who have thrown away their weapons and uniforms, or, more dangerously, have abandoned their uniforms and kept their weapons. Warily, British tanks patrol the streets, alert for any breach of the ceasefire. A ceasefire which is one-sided. For NASA claims he will carry on fighting as long as a single foreign soldier is on Egyptian soil. Meanwhile, the Allied units are able to maintain order while they wait for the promised United Nations force to take the task off their hands. French troops play their part alongside their British colleagues in an operation which Sir Anthony Eden has called a military feat unparalleled in history.

0: 24 of the loveliest girls in the world meet in London for the final of the Miss World contest organized by Mecca Dancing. Each bears a national title from Miss Austria to Miss Venezuela and has won many local contests before facing this panel of judges, first in evening dress and then in swimsuits, both of their own choosing. Miss Great Britain is 21-year-old Iris Waller, a model from Gateshead. Her ambition is to be an actress. Angela Portolori, Miss Italy, another model. You guessed it, she wants to be an actress. USA, Sweden, Japan, Israel, Germany, and Denmark reach the judges' shortlist. And now they have the headache of choosing Miss World 1956 from this delectable half-dozen. Miss Japan, perhaps, 20-year-old Midoriko Tokura, a great favorite with the audience. No, the verdict goes to a 23-year-old student from Germany, Petra Schumann. After one false start, the crown is placed on her head by last year's winner, and the photographers are let loose. And now that she's Miss World, what are Miss Germany's plans? She wants to be an actress. Stars and celebrities are arriving for the London premiere of War and Peace, the screen version of Tolstoy's world-famous novel, and the longest film since Gone with the Wind. Among the public figures attending the premiere is the Lord Mayor of London. John Mills is an early arrival with Mrs. Mills. And here's Herbert Lom, who plays Napoleon in the film. Lovely young star Janet Scott is ambushed by the fashion reporters, who always make a field day of these glittering events. There's a big welcome for Audrey Hepburn and her husband Mel Ferrer. Audrey plays Natasha, the principal feminine role in the film, and Mel Ferrer plays Andre, a young soldier with whom Natasha falls in love. A grand assignment for a husband and wife team.
1: Father Christmas arrives in the children's ward of St. Mary's Hospital, Plaistow, with a sackload of presents from Christmas Island, of all places. Yes, the soldiers, sailors and airmen who are building Britain's nuclear test base on Christmas Island in the far Pacific have clubbed together to send presents to thousands of sick children in 34 hospitals and homes in the United Kingdom. It can be lonely inside an oxygen tent, and a doll is welcome company. The children, their doctors and all of us thank the boys of Christmas Island for their wonderful thought.
2: And that's how it was in 1956. The news clips were courtesy of British Pathé News and Telstar. And I've enjoyed your company today. Take care of yourselves. Till we meet again. Bye-bye.

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6: There we go. A couple of great ones to start this morning's show. We had Melba Moore there, This Is It. And before that, it was Ariana Grande with One Last Time. A really fun one. So we've had the throwbacks, we've had the newer ones. And this next one might feel like a little bit of a mix of both. It's Madonna, who I think often people think, hey, Madonna, that's got to be a throwback track, but it's not, because this one's a really new one. She just released this the other week. Of course, after appearing at Coachella with Sabrina Carpenter, she's released new music. This one's called I Feel So Free.

forget that if you would like to request a song this morning to hear on Saturday Startup, that there are loads of ways that you can do that. You can do it on the WhatsApp 0300 613 4177. 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

0: That was The Fate of Ophelia there by Taylor Swift. Now, after this next one, I'm going to be talking you through all the things that you might have missed this week, because sometimes it's really easy to just, things get caught up in life, and maybe you just got so much going on, you just miss some of the more light points in news, and just think, oh, what has happened? I'd love to know. Well, luckily, I can catch you up in just 1 minute. But if you've missed some of your favourite shows here on Ready for Park, then don't worry, you can also catch up on those with our Listen Again service.
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Oh, there we go. That was Paul McCartney, then that was Days We Left Behind. Now then, it's time for 1 week, 1 minute, where I catch you up on everything that's been going on in the past week in just 60 seconds. Because sometimes it is really hard to keep up with everything that's been going on in the past 7 days when there's just so much going on in the world sometimes. So, starting with the Beatles, because we just heard from one of them, but two have come together on a new track, and it is Paul McCartney and Ringo Starr. They've released their first duo together called Home to Us this week, and that's for Paul McCartney's new album. And if we stick with duets, Olivia Dean and Sam Fender's track Ramien has now got 10 weeks at the number one spot in the UK charts, which is a record for a female artist. And celebrating their birthdays this week are Ollie and Mel. So big happy birthdays to them. And I hope you enjoy all your celebrations. Hip hip hooray, hip hip hooray. One for each of you. And Sir David Attenborough also celebrated his birthday yesterday as he turned 100 years old. And whilst many, of course, honoured him around the country, the biggest honour probably came from Lego, changing the age range on their products from up to 99 to 100 plus so that he can still get involved. And of course, tonight is Eurovision Contest 2026. And we might not have the best track record as a country, but boy, do we have fun.

0: last year's entrant, what the Remember Monday with What the Hell Just Happened for Eurovision. That was UK's entrant, of course. Hopefully this year we do slightly better. They didn't get very many points, but I mean, like I say, they did have great fun, and as you know, some people have actually gone to see them since on tour and have said how much fun that they were. So, you know, it's not all about just being the best sometimes. I think the point is you do have fun, and that is what it's all about. Tonight's entry is Look Mum No Computer, so good luck to him. I hope that he has fun and that he does really well, so good luck. And if you're watching it, I hope you enjoy it as well. I'll be back with more music very shortly, but first, let's have a PSA from the World Health.
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5: The stories that matter, the issues that count. 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
7: Around one in every 770 babies are born with hydrocephalus, which makes it uncommon but not rare. It's one of the more frequent neurological conditions requiring surgery in children. Awareness is considered to be insufficient, early recognition can be missed, and families report delayed diagnosis due to lack of knowledge. Victoria Glover is from Harry's Hydrocephalus Awareness Trust, otherwise known as Harry's HAT.
8: Hydrocephalus is a condition which is characterised by an abnormal buildup of fluid on the brain. When that fluid builds up inside the skull, that can cause pressure, and pressure on the brain for a prolonged period of time can cause brain damage and ultimately lifelong disability, unfortunately.
7: Do we know what causes it?
8: Hydrocephalus can be caused by so many different things. I think in the NHS they have maybe over a dozen ways of coding hydrocephalus based on the cause. For example, a bleed on the brain can cause hydrocephalus, a brain tumour. In my son's case, he has an arachnoid cyst in his brain, which caused a blockage and caused hydrocephalus. You can even get hydrocephalus if you've had a really bad head impact, you know, in a car accident or something like that. So there are so many different ways that you can get it. So it's not necessarily as straightforward as a standalone condition. I suppose you could class it as something that is caused by something else.
7: For those mums-to-be who are following all the health advice they're given during pregnancy, is there anything additionally they can do to prevent their newborn developing hydrocephalus?
8: You can't blame yourself if your child gets a diagnosis of hydrocephalus at all. It's one of those things, unfortunately. There are babies that are more likely to get it, for example, preterm babies, because they are more vulnerable to having bleeds on the brain. But no, there's no way that you can cause it as such, no.
7: Talk to me about the impact that hydrocephalus can have on the baby's development.
8: If you catch it early, then the child won't have any learning difficulties, hopefully. But if it isn't caught early, the more pressure, the more damage on the brain. Unfortunately, we tend to see the more impact it has on a child's development, issues with mobility and learning difficulty and various other comorbidities that exist alongside that. But then we also have children that we support within the charity who, for all intents and purposes, you might look at them and you might not know that they've had multiple brain surgeries throughout their life. So it really is a spectrum.
7: How do we catch it early?
8: One of the things that we're really passionate about is routine infant head measurements. If we routinely monitor head circumference in those babies in the community that don't have any risk factors that we know of to start with. If there is a sudden jump, that's a sign that maybe something needs looking at and for some further monitoring or referral to a specialist service. If your child's head is quite nicely following the chart as it should do, you've got no need to worry, and the majority of people listening to this will never have any need to worry. But it's just that sudden jump, and that's why head measurement over time is important, because one measurement on its own doesn't really tell you anything at all.
7: And we should stress that these are routine, non-invasive head measurements that should be made by health professionals. I know from talking to you off microphone, you've taken this campaign all the way up to the UK government's health minister, who has been receptive. The mean average onset of hydrocephalus is at 4 months. How does the UK compare in terms of routinely measuring babies' heads with other countries?
8: Routinely, a child should get 2 measurements. One around the time of birth before they leave hospital, and that should be charted in your red book that you're given when your baby's born. And then again at around the 6 to 8 week check when you go to the GP, they should also measure the head with a paper tape measure, and again jot that down in your red book so that you've got a comparison between 2 numbers. That is it. Finland and Norway do 10 and 11 measurements respectively. America takes 8 measurements. France, I think, takes around 11. Germany takes 8. I mean, even the Republic of Ireland do 3, so that's 50% more than we're doing. We feel that if we were to have a measurement around 4 months, which is actually around the age that you would end up having your vaccinations, that hopefully we would catch the majority of them, we think. But it varies from baby to different baby, depending on their circumstances. And obviously those babies that are already identified as having risk factors would be monitored in a different way. But we're talking about those babies in the community that a mum or a dad has taken them home. They've got no idea that anything may be wrong. Those are the babies that we're sort of trying to target with this campaign.
7: My grateful thanks to Victoria Glover from Harry's Hat. To find out more and connect through to the charity, as well as access the latest edition of our popular podcast, visit wordonhealth.com. 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

as Bruce Springsteen with Hello Sunshine to start us off. This one he actually released back in 2019, and it is from his album called Western Stars. It's a bit of more of a melancholic one from him, and a bit more mellow, which isn't what you always associate, I think, with Bruce Springsteen. But it is a really lovely one, and it's about how he's sort of fallen in love with lonely whilst driving on this empty road, which I think you can kind of sometimes sort of imagine when you sort of find that peace.

Oh, there we go. Bruce Springsteen has said our opposite for today is going to be a goodbye, but it's going to be goodbye, Mr. Ray from the Hoosiers. And this one comes from 2007, and it's from their album, their debut album, actually, called The Trick to Life. It's a really fun one. I remember this being released. It got to number 5. It did eventually get to number 4 in the charts. When it first released, it got to number 5 and then came up to number 4 after that. It sort of had this really fun energy. It was just high beat, has been compared to ELO's Mr. Blue Sky. And it's also got this really good, fun

sort of comic book music video as well to go with it. So they continued this sort of theme with the just high energy, great vibes through their whole thing. Hopefully you enjoy this one. Quite different to the melancholy we just had with Bruce Springsteen. So I think that's what I mean when I say, you know, opposites attract. We go from one thing to another. These track names are very different and these titles are very different. Almost when you've got something called Hello, you expect that one to be the bright and upbeat one, and then the Goodbye maybe to be the more low-key, and it's the completely opposite way.

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8: Hits with Hannah.

Do you hear that one? How does it feel there? That's by London Grammar. Love hearing a bit of London Grammar. I think they've just got this absolutely gorgeous sound, and the voices are just beautiful as well. Got the last couple of tracks for you this morning coming up, and then of course it will be Hits with Hannah with you, so stick around for that, because Hannah's got loads of great music on the way for you. So next up is going to be some James Bay and John Batiste. This one is called Sunshine in the Room.

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6: 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You're listening to me, Hannah, and this is Radio Frimley Park. It's just gone 9 a.m. on Saturday, the 9th of May, and I'll be with you for round about the next hour, playing today's most played songs, yesterday's hits, and, of course, your favourite songs too. 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And I was thinking, what song should I play first today? And I had a look through the charts, and one of my favourite songs at the minute is no longer in the charts, but I thought I'll play it anyway. It's a song by Miles Smith and Niall Horan, and it's Drive Safe.

that was Daisies by Justin Bieber, which is currently number 13 on the chart. And I was having a look through the chart, and I saw this next one on there, all the way back from the number one on this very day in 1965. It's a song that spent 3 weeks at number one. It's by the Beatles, and it's Ticket to Ride.

you'd like a special request or a dedication to someone you know in hospital, you can email request@radiofrimleypark.co.uk.

And that was Opalite by Taylor Swift, which I think was released last year. I'm trying to think. I'm sure it came out last year. And it's still in the charts, down at number 70. And this next song is a song that I feel like people of a certain age, this is, I don't know what the word is, like a song, it's iconic, that's the word. It's an iconic song. It's a song that was actually number one before I was born, but that's not the point. It was number one on this very day in 1999. It's been 1 week at number one, 14 weeks in the charts. I feel like it's known a lot more, like a lot better, a lot more well known. Yeah, words aren't wording than that, you would think. It's by the Backstreet Boys and it's I Want It That Way.

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During that song, I started having a look for some of the like weird and wacky, a bit more out there national and international days today. And I can say, I think it's better than it was either last week or the week before, where it wasn't great. Some of them are good. Some of them are okay. There is one that involves food that is a food I would 100% want to eat. So I feel like that's a win. But I'll tell you about them later. For now, I thought I'd play the current number one that is right now. It's been number one for 10 weeks. It's been in the charts for 47 weeks. So assuming I can do maths, that means it was released last year. It's by Sam Fender and Olivia Dean, and it's Rain Me In.

And that was Good Time by Owl City and Carly Rae Jepsen. And I feel like that song is just one that makes me feel summery. And as the weather can't quite decide at the minute whether it's summer or cold and basically April with showers, I thought, why not bring on a song that makes it feel more summery? And this next song I'm going to play was one that was number one on this very day in 1989. It spent 1 week at number one. It's by Kylie Minogue and it's Hand on Your Heart.

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life, can you keep pace? Can you ride shotgun in the fast lane with your eyes wide shut? Tell me, do you have faith in me? Stay the whole night till you feel the sun rays. Can you

I play that sounds kind of summery? And I did say earlier that I would read out some of the national, international days on this very day that are a bit different. So it's a National Windmill Day. It's National Lost Sock Day. And it just has a picture of like odd socks that are just abandoned. And it looks quite sad, to be fair, for socks anyway. It's National Alphabet Magnet Day. Apparently that's a thing now. And my favourite of today's ones is it's National Butterscotch Brownie Day. And the picture that goes with it is like some chocolate brownies that look really good. And now I want one. Anyway, moving on from that, this next song I'm going to play is a song that was number one on this very day in 2001. It's a cover of the original song. The cover's by Jerry Halliwell. And it's Raining Men.

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And that was the 1980 song by Dolly Parton, 9 to 5. And I was having a look through the charts and seeing what songs are songs that are like more recently in the charts. What's the word? In the past few years. That's what I'm trying to say. And I spotted one that I remember when this was in the charts, and it just kept being in the charts. And then it would swap to another song by the same artist, and then another song by the same artist. And it feels like the majority of the year I'm talking about, which is 2024, the number one song was by Sabrina Carpenter. And this is one of them. It's Espresso.

that was Fever Dream by Alex Warren, which is actually currently number 5 in the charts, having spent 10 weeks moving around, mostly in the top 10 sort of thing. And I think that there is about enough time for one more song. But I thought I'd also mention all the different ways you can request a song to be played on any show, well, any live show during the week here, and some ways you can listen back to us. So did you know you can WhatsApp us and phone on 0300 613 4177? 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In case you've only just tuned in, and what if you want to hear my whole show? Anyway, moving on from that, I'm just talking nonsense at this point. I thought I'd play for you one of my top favourite songs before it's time for the Vintage Chart Show. And I played one at the start, which was Drive Safe by Miles Smith and Niall Horan. And I thought, let's end with another one of my favourite songs, which is by Ray, and it's Where Is My Husband?

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Hello and welcome to The Chart Show. I'm Ray Oxley, and today we're looking at the top 20 from the weekend in the 14th of January, 1984. And at number 20, it's a drop of three places for Birmingham band UB40 and a song written in 1969 by Jimmy Cliff.

UE40 and many rivers to cross at 20. And at 19, it's a rise of 21 places for ex-Thin Lizzy guitarist and one-hit solo wonder Snowy White. So

That's Bird of Paradise from Snowy White at 19. And Joe Fagan is a new entry at 18 with the theme song from a TV program, Auf Wiedersehen Pet.

0: There's Joe Fagan, and that's Living All Right at 18. While at 17, it's a drop of 5 places for Tina Turner with a song recorded by Al Green in 1972. Let's Stay Together.
1: Let me say the same.

It's the Chart Show with Ray Oxley, looking at the top 20 from the 14th of January 1984, the year that saw the space shuttle Challenger make its first landing at the Kennedy Space Center. British ice dancers Jane Torval and Christopher Dean scored 12 perfect sixes for their interpretation of Ravel's Bolero in the 1984 Winter Olympics. They win the gold medal for ice dancing, and at 16, it's a drop of two places for Billy Joel.

Uptown Girl from Billy Joel at 16, while at 15 it's a rise of four places for Kool & the Gang and their 13th chart hit and a track from their album In the Heart.

That's Rad Rappin' from Roland Rad, peaking at 14. And it's a new entry at 13 for Shagan Stevens and Bonnie Tyler, and a song first recorded by the Spaniels in 1958.

Shaggin' Stevens and Bonnie Tyler and A Rockin' Good Way at 13. Michael Jackson drops one place with the title track to his sixth album, the biggest selling album of all time, Thriller.

It's the weekend in the 14th of January 1984 on the Chart Show with Ray Oxley. In the year that we'd have watched Gremlins, Ghostbusters and Star Trek III, the search for Spock at the cinema. And it's a drop of 9 places at 11 for Slade.

My Oh My from Slade at 11, while it's another drop of 9 places at 10 for last year's Christmas number one from the Flying Pickets and Only You.

We're in the top 10 for the 14th of January 1984 on the chart show with Ray Oxley. In a year that saw a year-long strike begin by the miners, O-levels were replaced by GCSEs and Virgin Atlantic Airways made its inaugural flight. And at number 9, it's a drop of one place for the Thompson twins.

The Thompson Twins and Hold Me Now at number 9, while at 8 it's a drop of one place for Kenny Rogers and Dolly Parton, and a Bee Gees composition.

Culture Club and Victims at 7. Meanwhile, at 6, it's the biggest jump of the week from number 35. For Frankie Goes to Hollywood, and will go to the top spot in 2 weeks' time and stay there for 5 weeks.

That's the controversial Relax from Frankie Goes to Hollywood at number 6. And last week's number 3 drops to 5 for Paul Young and his third chart single, Love of the Common People.

It's the Chart Show with Ray Oxley from the 14th of January 1984. And at number four, it's a rise of two places for the second Billy Joel song on the chart this week. Listen.

Margarita Time from Status Quo, peaking at number 3. Last week's number 10 jumps to 2 for High Wycombe's Howard Jones and his second chart hit.

Howard Jones and What Is Love at number 2, and that's as high as he would go. This has been The Chart Show with Ray Oxley from the weekend in the 14th of January, 1984. Join me again when we relive the musical memories from another year. I'll leave you with the number 1 for Paul McCartney and Pipes of Peace.

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0: Welcome to the Weekend with Richard Day. And this is the sound of your hospital.

0: Morning all! How do? Just past 11 o'clock, it is Saturday, the 9th of May, 2026. How do? I am Richard Day. Thank you very much to Ray for his vintage chart show. And thanks to Hannah before that. It is me through till 1. 2 hours of hits, headlines. Well, 1 hour of those. And then another hour featuring TV, football, vinyl, and your requests and dedications, please. So, we'll start with days, 2 years, 2 years of hits, 2 years of headlines. But which years are we talking this week? And then something old, something new, around about 12 o'clock. From Shaka Shaka Shaka Khan. Oh yeah. Stay here. I'll tell you more in a second.
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Alternatively, we're on X, on Facebook, we're on Mixcloud, we're everywhere we possibly could be, and more. Ha ha, said the clown, Manfred Mann, a mystery year number one. Before that, Arthur Connolly and Sweet Soul Music. It is myself, Richard, through till one this afternoon. Now, sometime either today or next Saturday, there's going to be a power outage. So if I do disappear, do please excuse. I will be back shortly when the power returns. But I'm just at the moment. I'm hoping it's not going to happen during my show. Who knows? Goodness only knows. We don't know these things. We just get told vaguely as to when it's going to be. Well, I say vaguely. It's going to be a Saturday. That's all we know. Who knows? Who knows? Anyway, so it's me 3-1 this afternoon. Ha ha, said the clown, as I say. Manfred Mann. It's mystery year number one. It is the year when the following happened. Yes. The stop-motion children's television series Trumpton. The first of the Trumpton trilogy was first shown on BBC One in this year. It is the year when the 26-part television series The Forsyth Saga was first shown on BBC Two. And Milton Keynes, a village situated in northern Buckinghamshire, was formally designated as a new town by the government, incorporating nearby towns and villages, including Bletchley and Newport Pagnell. Intended to accommodate the overspill population from London, some 50 miles away, it would become the UK's largest new town, with the area's population multiplying during the 70s and 80s. But which year are we talking about this week?

It's the New York mining disaster 1941 from the Bee Gees. And Jeff Beck, song he never plays live. Opportunity. There we go. Hi ho, silver lining. It's Richard Day. It's Radio Friendly Part, 14 minutes past 11 o'clock now. It's days, 2 years, 2 years ahead, 2 years of headlines. Welcome to the weekend. Good to have you company. 0300 613 4177 by phone or by WhatsApp. You can either phone me or send me a WhatsApp message on that number and it'll get through to me here in the studio. My phone line at the moment, if I remember rightly, my phone line is there. And it's there's no one on it. So maybe you'd like to give me a call and let me know as to which year you think it is today. 0300 613 4177. That's 0300 613 4177. So it is mystery year number one, and it is the year when what else happened? Oh yes, the London set film Blow Up was released in the UK. It's the year when police raided Redlands, the Sussex home of Rolling Stones musician Keith Richards, following a tip off from the News of the World. No immediate arrests were made, but Richards' fellow member Mick Jagger and art dealer Robert Fraser were later charged with possession of drugs. It's the year when non-league footballer Tony Allen Eldon died after being struck by lightning on the pitch when playing for Birmingham-based side Highgate United in an FA Amateur Cup tie. Three other players were also struck but survived. It's the year, talking about football, when Queen's Park Rangers became the first Football League third division side to win the League Cup at Wembley Stadium, defeating West Bromwich Albion 3-2. It was also the first year of a one-match final in the competition, the previous six finals having been two-legged affairs. And the year when the RAF and Fleet Air Arm planes bombed the grounded Torrey Canyon to sink it. It's the year when the Astoria Theatre in Finsbury Park in London, Jimi Hendrix set fire to his guitar on stage for the first time. He was taken to hospital suffering burns to his hands. I mean, you know, Tom Stoppard's tragic comedy Rosencrantz and Guildenstern Are Dead received its Old Vic premiere in London in this year. 16 minutes past 11 on Radio Friendly Park with the Tremolos, and Silence is Golden.

Thin Low Silence is Golden and Then I Kissed Her from the Beach Boys on Radio Finley Park. One more and I'll give you the top 10. Mystery Year number 1, 0300 613 4177. Bye!

This year when Casino Royale, the first of two unofficial James Bond films, was not produced by Eon Productions, was released. A parody was the only film to star David Niven as James Bond. And the first motorway project of the year was completed when the elevated motorway section of the A57 was officially opened by Prime Minister Harold Wilson at the time to form a bypass around the south of Manchester City area. The M1 was also being expanded this month from both termini, meaning that there would now be an unbroken motorway link between North London and South Yorkshire. And this year when Celtic became the first British Northern European team to reach a European Cup final and also winning it, beating Inter Milan 2-1 in normal time, with the winning goal being scored by Steve Chalmers in Lisbon in Portugal. And it's the year when the first spring bank holiday occurred on a fixed date on the last Monday in May, replacing the former Whitsun holiday in all in England and Wales. So which year do you think it is then? Ideas, get them in now. 0300 613 4177, either by phone or by WhatsApp, same number. The Scarlights, Guns of Navarone, finishing us off before our top 10. And talking of top 10s then, here we go, and we start with number 10. The number 10 record up 6 places, 16 last week, and number 10 this week for Lulu and the Boat, the Divo.

Joe, and thanks for organising everything last Saturday. Good day out, that was. So you understand what I'm all about. The boat that I row won't cross the water. Good to have you listening this morning. Up there in Beckles. Hopefully nice and sunny up there too. So number 10 in the charts this week, Lulu, The Boat That I Row. The boat

let's count further up the chart, shall we? And number 9 this week, it's up 4 places for Tom Jones with his Funny Familiar Forgotten Feelings. I'm going to get me a gun, Cat Stevens said, falling down 2 places, number eight for this week. And we played it earlier. Manfred Mann falling from 4 last week to 7 this week. And ha ha, said the clown. Last week's number 9, this week's number 6, The Mamas and the Papas, and dedicated to the one I love. And I hear the grass grow. The Move climbing up 2 places to number 5 this week. A little bit me, and a little bit of you. Number 3 last week, number 4 this week from The Monkees, and Purple Haze from the Jimi Hendrix Experience. Last week's number 5, this week's number 3. Last week's number 2. This week's number 2, Nancy Sinatra and Frank Sinatra and Something Stupid. And it was a year we were represented in the Eurovision Song Contest in Vienna by Sandy Shaw. She was at number 1 this week with Puppet on the String.

0: String.
1: There we go. Papa Don String, of course. The wonderful Miss Sandy Shaw on your Saturday lunchtime. It's Richard Day 3 till 1 this afternoon. Thank you very much, as I say, to Joe, giving me a message thinking it was 1966. You're 1 year out, Joe. It's half an hour of hits and half an hour of headlines from 1967. Have a guess on the next one, eh? Go on, then.
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4: Peripheral artery disease, or PAD as it's otherwise known, is a common and under-recognised problem affecting one in five people over the age of 60, but increasingly affects younger people, especially in those of us with high blood pressure and or diabetes. Data suggests around 70% of the general population have never even heard of it, a situation the Circulation Foundation is trying to change. Their chair is Rachel Forsyth, a consultant vascular surgeon in Edinburgh.
5: Peripheral artery disease is disease of the arteries outside of the heart, so in the peripheries of the body. We most typically talk about peripheral artery disease relating to the legs.
4: How does it come about?
5: Artery disease is a narrowing or hardening of the arteries that occurs usually over time, and that's as a result of often smoking, diabetes, high blood pressure. The body builds up some calcified hardening of the arteries, and that can narrow down, and sometimes the artery can block off altogether. It can, in some situations, in its worst form, lead to amputation of the leg. And unfortunately, a large population of people who have peripheral artery disease also have the same process occurring in their heart arteries or their arteries leading to the brain. And therefore, these people are at risk of subsequent heart attacks and strokes.
4: How might peripheral artery disease manifest itself?
5: The most common early symptom is called intermittent claudication. Intermittent being it doesn't happen all the time. Claudication tells us that the muscle in either the calf or the thigh, depending where the artery problem is, becomes crampy essentially. And that normally happens at a reproducible distance, so the same distance of walking every time. Maybe someone can walk 100 yards, then they have the calf pain, it's really sore, they might walk a few more yards and they have to stop. When they stop walking, the pain settles down. It's usually worse up hills as well. So that's the classical symptom associated with the milder form of peripheral artery disease. When we say mild, claudication can still have a massive impact in people's lives. Even though their symptoms stop when they stop walking, it's a signal of serious problems with the arteries in the legs, but also in the rest of the body. The other thing about peripheral artery disease is it can be in the background without patients having any symptoms at all, because this hardening can happen so slowly over time that the body can try to compensate for it, but you still have that cardiovascular risk. And the other side of things is that sometimes it doesn't present in that fashion with pain that's reproducible at the same distance every time. Of course, not everyone follows the textbook with their symptoms. As the disease gets more severe, the symptoms do become more serious. We have a syndrome called chronic limb-threatening ischemia. The distance that you can walk becomes shorter and shorter, and then maybe you feel a bit of pain in your foot when you're doing nothing. Typically, patients might have pain in their foot at night when your leg's elevated in the bed. You don't have the use of gravity to help the blood get down to your foot. And the classic thing that our patients say is that I have pain in my foot that wakes me up from sleep, and I have to hang my leg over the side of the bed. So a little bit of gravity can help the blood get down. Unfortunately, some people progress to developing wounds on their toes, particularly, or on their foot that don't heal up. And those patients are in a limb-threatening situation.
4: If caught in those early stages, PAD can often be successfully managed or treated. So if what we're discussing here strikes a chord with you, please talk to your GP. And outside of those going through the mild stages, there's diet, exercise and lifestyle measures we can take to reduce the likelihood of the hardening of the arteries. Whilst I know we have seen advances in surgical procedures to help those with severe PAD, the outcomes are not what you and the vascular health community would want for these patients. As a charity, you've been lobbying policymakers to bring about change. What's been your focus?
5: The Circulation Foundation has been working with a growing coalition of stakeholders, along with MPs across all parties, working with the Royal College of Podiatry on bringing momentum to this awareness campaign. There There was a white paper released making some suggestions for commissioning documents for national pathways, and that's to improve access to care for people with peripheral artery disease. We need to get people through the diagnostic pathway quicker. But we're also working on some public awareness campaigns. 70% of the general population will be in the dark about this. And so we're kind of working in those sorts of strategies as well.
4: My grateful thanks to Rachel Forsyth. To find out more and to connect through to the Circulation Foundation, visit wordonhealth.com. 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

sun reports back. It is warm up there in Beccles in Suffolk. It's also warm out on the river in Ely. Hi to Jane. Thank you for your weather reports. Good. Magic Touch on Loose Ends, Mystery Year number 2. Then, after Mystery Year number 1 was 1967, it's Richard, it's Radio Friendly Park, and then there we go. We're talking the year when the Waterside Inn at Bray in Berkshire, founded by the brothers Michel and Albert Roux, became the first establishment in the UK to be awarded 3 Michelin guide stars, a distinction which it retained for at least 25 years. It's the year when the first mobile phone network in the UK was launched by Vodafone. The second would be Cellnet on the 7th of January in this year. And it's the year when British Telecom announced it was going to phase out its iconic red telephone boxes. The year when 9 people were killed in a multiple crash on the M6 motorway. What else happened? Oh, yes. It's the year Mohammed Al-Fayed bought the London-based department store company Harrods, and rioting broke out at the FA Cup quarter-final between Luton Town and Millwall. At Kenilworth Road in Luton, hundreds of hooligans teared seats from the stands and threw them onto the pitch before a pitch invasion took place, resulting in 81 people being injured. The carnage continued in the streets near the stadium, resulting in major damage to vehicles and property. Luton Town won the game 1-0. Obviously, Millwall fans didn't like that then. Just guessing. At 19 minutes to 12 on Radio Friendly Park, don't forget, after 12 o'clock, something old, something new from Chaka Khan. In the meantime, taking us a little bit nearer towards that. A little bit nearer towards hour number 2. It's Mystery Year number 1. Carrying on with Brian Ferry, Slave to Love, on your Saturday lunchtime. Welcome to the weekend, all.

And it's the year of the Battle of the Beanfield, Britain's largest mass arrest and the effective end of the Stonehenge Free Festivals. And it's the year when the 14th James Bond film, A View to a Kill, was released, marking the seventh and final appearance by Roger Moore as the fictional secret agent after six films since 1973.

this year when the first .uk domain name was registered. And the Sinclair C5 ceased production after just 7 months and fewer than 17,000 units. It's the year when SEAT, the Spanish car maker, originally a subsidy of Fiat, but now under controlling interest from Volkswagen, began importing cars to the UK. Its range consisted of the Marbella, a rebadged version of the Fiat Panda, and the Ibiza hatchback and Malaga saloon. Depeche Mode, Shake the Disease, and Brian Ferry before that, Richard Day. It's Radio Finney Parker's Days, 2 years, 2 years of hits, 2 years of headlines. But which years are we talking about this week? He says, and the button doesn't work. It does work. Okay, yeah, there's just this one is the one that I meant to press. I'm playing a quick bit of this, and we'll do the top 10 in a second or two. 0300 613 4177 by phone or WhatsApp if you have any idea which year Mystery Year number 2 is this in.

So then, Grimly Fiendish by the Damned on Radio Finley Park. We must move on, though. Top 10 looks like this. Down 4 places. Last week's number 6, this week's number 10 for Phil Collins, One More Night. And this last week's number 17, this week's number 9 is DeBarge.

0: Summer Game Day, 2 years. 2 years hits, 2 years of headlines. But which years are we talking this week? Number 9. Up from 17 last week. Debosh. And the rhythm of the night. Number 8, down one place, is Simple Minds, Don't You Forget About Me. Steve Arrington is climbing up 4 places to number 7 this week with Feel Surreal. And my favourite song by U2, The Unforgettable Fire, climbs to number 6 this week, We Are The World. Last week's number 2, this week's number 5, and everybody wants to rule the world. According to Tears of Fears, they're falling 1 place to number 4 this week. Do you remember the I Feel Love medley? Bronski Beat with Mark Almond. Last week's number 5, this week's number 3. Move Closer. Last week's number 1, this week's number 2 for Phyllis Nelson. Don't forget after the news, something old, something new from who?
1: Chaka Khan. Chaka Khan.
0: Okay, fair enough. From Chaka Khan. Yes, in a second or two. In the meantime, our number 1 this week was this one.
2: In 1965, Vietnam seemed like just another foreign war. But it wasn't. It was different in many ways, and so were those who did the fighting. In World War II, the average

So Joe did manage to get Mystery Year number one right. I'm sorry, Joe, just sorry. Don't mean to highlight it, but she has redeemed herself, though. She has guessed the correct year for Mystery Year number two. Thanks, Joe. Thanks you all for listening to today, then.

ending with 19 from Paul Hardcastle. That's half an hour of hits and half an hour of headlines from 1985. Something old, something new, next.

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3: Chaka Chaka Chaka Chaka Khan. Chaka Khan. Chaka Khan. Chaka Khan. Chaka Khan.

title track of an album being released in September of this year. Good to have her back. That's Shaqzilla from Chaka Khan on Radio Finley Park, and before that from 1984, I Feel For You. Hi, how are you? It's Richard through to one this afternoon. Good to have your company. Thank you so much, as I say, for joining me. You are lovely, lovely people. Smashing. Now then, it's good. Yeah. So how are we? Hopefully, pretty well. Going to be out of hospital very soon indeed if you're in either Finley Park or Wrexham Park or indeed Headwood. Apologies for the slight interruption during I Feel For You. Yeah, I haven't done this for about 5 weeks now, live studio session, so good to have your company. Thank you so much. It is me through till one this afternoon, and good to have you, as I say. It's a Saturday. It's sunny outside. It's quite pleasant. Anyway. Enough about the niceties outside. A bear at the safari park ripped a wing mirror off the car as the family inside screamed in terror. The video they took shows the huge beast strike after one of the children said, "Look at that stupid bear." Kirsty and Aaron Stewart were at Woburn Safari Park with their three children. Until the attack in the black bear enclosure, the panic ended when a ranger in a 4x4 scared the animal away by driving at it. The family were later informed that they would not be reimbursed for the damage because the small print on their ticket says visitors enter with the vehicles at their own risk. A special needs teacher, Kirsty, said it was unreal. We had seasoned chicken sandwiches in the front. Did the bear smell them and think, I want you? Aaron's son and daughter, aged 8 and 11, were in the back of the car with Kirsty's daughter, 16. The mum said Aaron's son was petrified. His daughter was laughing and scared at the same time. She added, the park ranger only seemed to realise something had happened when he saw the bear playing with a wing mirror on the floor. Kirsty from Reading said the worker at the attraction in Bedfordshire handed her partner Aaron the wing mirror through the window and told them they had no idea why the bear had torn it off. Team leader Aaron's taped the wing mirror back as a stopgap, but it was not the end of the trouble. The car broke down on the way home. They had to be towed to a garage with a further £500 bill to deal with the fuel pump. Kirsty said the day was cursed, adding everyone had seen the funny side of it, but we decided we're never going back. The Safari Park has been contacted for comments and hasn't replied as yet, but there we go. So if you're off to Woburn Safari Park, just be careful because you might have your wing mirror ripped off. I'll have a look at the TV in a second or two. In the meantime, realised that when I broke up with my girlfriend recently, it turned out that she was a massive communist. I mean, thinking about it, there were lots of red flags.

no doubt. And Just a Girl on Radio Finney Park, 14 minutes past 12 on Radio Finney Park. I said Radio Finney Park twice now. You know where we are anyway. Good to have you company. Hi, it's Richard. 3 to 1 this afternoon. Malcolm's here at 1 till 2. Music from the films, shows and TV. Now then. Having a look at the TV for this afternoon, we've gone to the Challenge Cup Rugby League with St Helens playing Wigan Warriors on BBC One from 2 o'clock, kick-off at 2.30. We've got the Celebrity Bridge of Lies with Charlie Brooks, Dr Amir Khan, Sarah Dimashi and Tim Vine. Blankety Blank has Julian Clary, Sophie Willen, Harry Pinero, Lisa Tarbuck, Julie Love and Tom Allen. And then we have Michael McIntyre with his big show with Joe Lycett and James Arthur this evening from 7 and The Weakest Link at 8. We're not going out at 9.30, and then Roadhouse is the action thriller with Patrick Swayze and Ben Gazzara from 11.45 tonight. On to BBC Two. And you have the Women's Six Nations with Italy playing England from 2 o'clock. Well, coverage from 1.30. And then Scotland versus France on BBC Two. The Miracle Club is where some close friends venture on a pilgrimage to the sacred French town of Lourdes. It's a comedy set in 1968, starring Kathy Bates and Maggie Smith. And it's Simply Red Night on BBC Two, where you've got Simply Red at the BBC from 8.45. And 40 years of Simply Red, holding back the years, a 2025 concert at the Movistar Arena in Santiago in Chile. And some Simply Red next. Classic film, The Producers, with Mel Brooks, with Zero Mostel and Gene Wilder. 11.45 on BBC Two tonight. And then ITV has Racing from Lingfield, Haydock Park and Ascot this afternoon from 12.45. The Chase at 4.30 and Celebrity Catchphrase at 6. The BGT Live Semi-Final 3. Anton Deck hosting the third live semi-final. Trying to find more acts to, who make it through to the auditions. Perform in front of the judges and then a live audience. And the Batman sequel, The Dark Knight Rises, Christian Bale, Anne Hathaway and Tom Hardy, and that from 9.20 tonight. Channel 4 has the Steam Train Diaries at 7, The World's Most Secret Hotels at 8, not secret anymore, will they? The film of The Equalizer with Denzel Washington and Chloe Grace Moretz. She's good. That's at 9 o'clock tonight. And on to Channel 5. What do we have there? Claridge's, A Legacy of Luxury, where history of one of the world's most famous London hotels where it's welcomed the rich and famous for more than 200 years from 7 o'clock, Channel 5 tonight. Andrew Rippon has his River Cruises down the Danube Part 1 at 8 o'clock tonight. And Charles, The Woman Who Made the King at 9 o'clock. And if that's not enough, if you need to your funny bones tickled, 10.30 tonight has got Billy Connolly, 30 Funniest Moments, a celebration of the comedian's career. Channel 5 at 10.30 tonight.

0: Keisha has finally made a dish her kids approve of.
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0: But it's something she did for another family that will be the biggest win of the day.
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also a new flame from Simply Red, and that for ages, ABBA, Day Before We Came. It's myself, Richard, through till one this afternoon. Don't forget, if you like a request or dedication, I'd love to play something for you today. 0300 613 4177 is my phone and WhatsApp number. Give me a call on WhatsApp now. Go on then. Challenge me. I dare you. Go on, challenge me. Now, apparently, two former RAF Sea King helicopters are now £130 a night glamping pods at a North Yorkshire water park in Scarborough. So there we go. Fancy something or staying somewhere differently? How about that? That'd be nice, wouldn't it? Taking us to our word on health. Congratulations. Number 3 in the album charts. A new single from...

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0: The stories that matter, the issues that count. Your personal prescription for your very best of health. Around one in every 770 babies are born with hydrocephalus, which makes it uncommon but not rare. It's one of the more frequent neurological conditions requiring surgery in children. Awareness is considered to be insufficient, early recognition can be missed, and families report delayed diagnosis due to lack of knowledge. Victoria Glover is from Harry's Hydrocephalus Awareness Trust, otherwise known as Harry's Hat.
2: Hydrocephalus is a condition which is characterised by an abnormal buildup of fluid on the brain. When that fluid builds up inside the skull, that can cause pressure, and pressure on the brain for a prolonged period of time can cause brain damage and ultimately lifelong disability, unfortunately.
0: Do we know what causes it?
2: Hydrocephalus can be caused by so many different things. I think in the NHS they have maybe over a dozen ways of coding hydrocephalus based on the cause. For example, a bleed on the brain can cause hydrocephalus, a brain tumour. In my son's case, he has an arachnoid cyst in his brain, which caused a blockage and caused hydrocephalus. You can even get hydrocephalus if you've had a really bad head impact, you know, in a car accident or something like that. So there are so many different ways that you can get it. So it's not necessarily as straightforward as a standalone condition. I suppose you could class it as something that is caused by something else.
0: For those mums-to-be who are following all the health advice they're given during pregnancy, is there anything additionally they can do to prevent their newborn developing hydrocephalus?
2: You can't blame yourself if your child gets a diagnosis of hydrocephalus at all. It's one of those things, unfortunately. There are babies that are more likely to get it. For example, preterm babies, because they are more vulnerable to having bleeds on the brain. But no, there's no way that you can cause it as such, no.
0: Talk to me about the impact that hydrocephalus can have on the baby's development.
2: If you catch it early, then the child won't have any learning difficulties, hopefully. But if it isn't caught early, the more pressure, the more damage on the brain. Unfortunately, we tend to see the more impact it has on a child's development, issues with mobility and learning difficulty and various other comorbidities that exist alongside that. But then we also have children that we support within the charity who, for all intents and purposes, you might look at them and you might not know that they've had multiple brain surgeries throughout their life. So it really is a spectrum.
0: How do we catch it early?
2: One of the things that we're really passionate about is routine infant head measurements. If we routinely monitor head circumference in those babies in the community that don't have any risk factors that we know of to start with, if there is a sudden jump, that's a sign that maybe something needs looking at and for some further monitoring or referral to a specialist service. If your child's head is quite nicely following the chart as it should do, you've got no need to worry, and the majority of people listening to this will never have any need to worry. But it's just that sudden jump, and that's why head measurement over time is important, because one measurement on its own doesn't really tell you anything at all.
0: And we should stress that these are routine, non-invasive head measurements that should be made by health professionals. I know from talking to you off microphone, you've taken this campaign all the way up to the UK government's health minister, who has been receptive. The mean average onset of hydrocephalus is at 4 months. How does the UK compare in terms of routinely measuring babies' heads with other countries?
2: Routinely, a child should get 2 measurements. One around the time of birth before they leave hospital, and that should be charted in your red book that you're given when your baby's born. And then again at around the 6 to 8 week check when you go to the GP, they should also measure the head with a paper tape measure, and again jot that down in your red book so that you've got a comparison between 2 numbers. That is it. Finland and Norway do 10 and 11 measurements respectively. America takes 8 measurements. France, I think, takes around 11. Germany takes 8. I mean, even the Republic of Ireland do 3, so that's 50% more than we're doing. We feel that if we were to have a measurement around 4 months, which is actually around the age that you would end up having your vaccinations, that hopefully we would catch the majority of them, we think. But it varies from baby to different baby, depending on their circumstances. And obviously those babies that are already identified as having risk factors would be monitored in a different way. But we're talking about those babies in the community that a mum or a dad has taken them home. They've got no idea that anything may be wrong. Those are the babies that we're sort of trying to target with this campaign.
0: My grateful thanks to Victoria Glover from Harry's Hat. 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

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Hi, it's Richard. At 0300 613 4177. If you'd like a request or dedications, I'd love to play something for you today. Don't worry. It's probably there somewhere in the annals of my collection. There we go. So then, today, what national days is it? It's happy National World Fair Trade Day. It's National Moscato Day. It's Europe Day. It's also National Windmill Day. It is, confusingly, National Stay Up All Night Day, World Belly Dance Day, Archery Day, World Migratory Birds Day, National Lost Sock Memorial Day. Oh, I've got about a bag of about 50 of them. Where did they all go? World Buckfast Day. It's Guernsey Liberation Day. O. Henry Punoff Day, apparently. I love pun. CDLS Awareness Day. National Babysitter's Day. It's National Sleepover Day. Happy World Collage Day. It is Birth Mother's Day. Alphabet Magnet Day. Stamp Out Hunger Food Drive Day. National Dog Mum Day. It's National Home Fund Heroes Day. Hooray for Buttons Day. It is Tear the Tags Off the Mattress Day. Bizarre and slightly weird. And happy National Butterscotch Brownie Day to you. New single from McCartney. Now this is Days We Left Behind on Radio Finney Park.

No idea. It's just gone completely blank. I don't know why I went so quiet. There we go. Hang on a second. Let me just see if we can go back to whereabouts we were. So, Yeah. Oh, it is actually coming through now. So, we'll go for about there, shall we?

That's ruined it for karaoke for me. There we go. It's Colin Blunston, Say You Don't Mind on Yes Saturday Lunchtime. Never hit that note. So it is time for us to have a look at a round of the country's football grounds. Find out who's playing whom and whereabouts and what sort of time they are. As per normal, kick off with the Premier League as soon as the drums start, all right?

Okay, then, this afternoon, Brighton take on Wolverhampton at 3. Fulham are playing Bournemouth at 3. And Man United travelling to Sunderland. The late kickoff this afternoon is Man City playing Brentford from 5:30. And the early kickoff today, 12:30 kickoff for Liverpool playing Chelsea.

Just have a look now. It's 1-0 to Liverpool. Oof. Into the Skybet Championship playoffs, the semi-final first leg. Also a 12:30 kickoff in Middlesbrough playing Southampton this afternoon. And in the Skybet League One playoffs, semi-final first leg, Stevenage plays Stockport County at 3. And then 8 o'clock is the time for Bolton versus Bradford tonight. Already? Yes, already. We are going north of the border. And it is the William Hill Premiership where Aberdeen take on Dundee. Dundee United. Dundee themselves play Livingston. Falkirk play Hibernian. St Mirren

play Kilmarnock and Motherwell play Hearts from 8 o'clock tonight. In the William Hill Scottish Championship playoff semi-final second leg. You try saying that. It was Alloa 1-0 against Edwardians and Queen of the South 1-1 with Stenhouse Muir. Then, of course, it was the Scottish League One playoff semi-final second leg. Clyde won 2-0 against Spartans and Hamilton won 3-1 against Forfar. This afternoon, though, in the Scottish League Two playoff final first leg, Brona play Edinburgh City. And that, my friends, well, do you know what? That's just about it for your sport for this afternoon. Short but sweet. We'll be back into the festival season shortly. Looking forward to that one. 11 minutes to 1 now, don't forget, 1 o'clock. Malcolm is here with music from the films, shows and TV. And in around about 6 minutes' time, it's our final vinyl.

So off to Vienna next weekend, of course, for the Eurovision Song Contest. However, so a little bit of a Eurovision special next week. Today, we're ending, though, with our final vinyl. It's a record by the composer. Said it was about a struggling musician who never gave up. The chappy heard the song and revised the lyric with Jack Feldman and Bruce Sussman to make the song about everyday person struggles rather than those of a profession. This is Barry Manilow from the album Barry, and on Arista Records, I made it through the rain.

0: Gibraltar. On the Mr. Records from 1980, our final vinyl. Barry Manilow, I made it through the rain. There's another one of those next week. That's just about it for me today. Thank you for listening. If you have, thank you for taking part in the day's 2 years. Two more of those. Two more mystery years between 11 and 1 next week. There we go. I knew there's something there. There we go. Malcolm is up next after the news at 4:01 o'clock. Broadcasting due to the patients, staff and visitors to Finlay Park Hospital.
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6: Thank you, Richard Day. Great show. Good stuff. Saturday again. Where are we now? The 9th of May. Oh, we've had May the 4th be with you and all that, haven't we? Yeah, we have. Okay. Safe home. Money go, Richard. Great show. Good stuff. Entertaining. Educational. 1 hour. Film and show music. Bit of telly chucked in there as well. Cue the second intro. Second intro. Welcome along to another hour of film and show music with me, Malcolm Treen. Whether you're listening in Wrexham, Heatherwood or Frimley, you're more than welcome. So there's a bit of film, there's a bit of show, and now there'll be a bit of television thrown in there just for good measure. Hope you enjoy the music.

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0: Must be Cruella, your dearly devoted old schoolmate. 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

0: Well, that's it for another hour of film and show music, and hope you enjoyed it, whether you're listening in Wexham, Heatherwood, or Frimley. Thank you so much for your company. It does mean a lot. I shall return this evening at 10 o'clock with a bit of light classical music, if that's your bag. Join me then if you can. Failing all that, I'll be back tomorrow at 1 o'clock, unless it's a Monday. Get well soon and get out of here as fast as you can. Take care.
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Well, good afternoon, folks. You're listening to Stephen. Covering actually for Dylan today. He's got a family event, so he can't make his show today. So I'm covering. Hope you have fun there, Dylan. Anyway, guys, you normally hear me on a Tuesday night with Rachel at Bedtime Beats between the hours of 8 and 10. But I'm going to bring it a bit down today. I'm going to play some great songs and keep you up to score. So I've got some football going on in my head, in my ears, and I don't know where anyway. So anyway, guys, if you want to get involved, feel free to call the studio on 0300 613 4177. That's 0300. 613-4177. At that point, I'd normally look to Rachel for her to just carry on, but she's not here, so I've got to do it all myself. Anyway, we're going to go straight back to the music with some Skyfall by Adele.

Hello, a Skyfall by Adele from the film Skyfall, James Bond film. I've actually watched that one yet. I do need to get that. Guys, what gorgeous weather it is out there. And I thought, you know what, as I was driving into the studio, what song could I play to match the summer? And I thought this one.

Yeah, that was Dave Clark's Five and Glad All Over There, especially for my friend Rachel, my co-presenter on Tuesday night on Bedtime Beats. She's a big Crystal Palace fan, as is her family, and I know they're very excited about going to the Europa League final. Anyway, guys, if you've got a song you want me to play, feel free to get in contact with the studio on 0300 613 4177. 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I'm here all by myself, so having your company would be great.

Right, that was for, especially for my dog, Sam, who has actually been a real devil the last couple of days. We're staying at my sister-in-law's house at the moment. He will not go out for a walk unless she's with us. If I try and take him out a walk, he'll go back and have to go back. Oh, it's been a bit of a pain in the butt, but we get there in events. Anyway, going to get straight back on the music, on the music, even with Get Off My Cloud by the Rolling Stones.

Yeah, that's right. You're listening to Radio Frimley Park. You've got Stephen covering in for Dylan, who's a family function. Hope you're having fun, my friend, in that sunshine. It's gorgeous, isn't it? Anyway, straight back on the music and a bit of Susie Cotterill and Devilgate Drive.

Well, that was Amy Stewart and Knock on Wood. What a great song that is. Before that, we had Susie Quattro and Devil Gate Drive, two of my all-time glam rock favourite songs. Talking of glam rock, would you say Elton John's glam rock? I would.

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Guys, how are we all doing out there? What are you up to today? 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Now, as my previous job, I used to love doing karaoke. I still do love doing karaoke. And this, I have to say, is one of my favourite karaoke songs to do by Neil Diamond, Cracklin' Rosie.

Now, guys, if you listen to my regular show on a Tuesday night with Rachel, Bedtime Beats, here on Radio Finley Park, you'll know I'm a big Queen fan. Now, I love listening to Queen all day long, and I could, but one song I never hear on the radio, and I haven't actually played it on this station yet, is Seven Seas Rise. I thought, you know what? Just thinking, why don't I change that now?

Wow, what a song by that is by Queen. I absolutely love that. And I've got a loud beeping going on. I don't know what it is. Anyway, I'm going to clear it out with some Bad Moon Rising by Clear Waters.

Well, that was McFadden Whitehead. Ain't no stopping us now. And nothing stopping us. Guys, we've reached the end of the first hour of the show. I'm here till 5 o'clock. 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Even, God, I can't speak today. Anyway, guys, I'm here by myself, so they're the ways to get in contact. Get in contact, keep me company. And if you are up on the wards in Frimley Park, and you can, pop down and see me. The door is literally open and you'll be welcome in. And don't forget, you can listen to us at Heatherwood and St. Peter's as well. So hello to you guys. If there is a song you want, please get in touch. Anyway, straight back to the middle. We're going to go to the... We've done the 60s, we've done the 70s. We're going to go 80s and 90s now. Here we go, starting with this.

Well, that was Hey, Hey, Hey. Hey, Hey, Kiss Him Goodbye, Banana Rama, even. I can't see. Anyway, I've just had a request coming. I will get that up for in a minute. He wants Dreams by Gabrielle. I've actually just found it, so I will get that on after the next song. But next one is for Mark up on F5. It's Chirpy Chirpy Cheep Cheep, Middle of the Road.

Cheap, especially for markup on F6. Now, we've had a request coming through our WhatsApp for Ian, who's listening actually in Scotland. So thank you for joining in. And he's requested Dreams by Gabrielle. So this one's for you, Ian.

Well, that's Dreams by Gabrielle, especially for Ian up in Scotland. Thanks very much for that request there. Talking of Scotland, I've got some good friends travelling up to Glasgow tomorrow for the Rangers Celtic game, and they wanted me to play this, so here you go, lads. Enjoy.

Well, that was Tina Turner. I don't know what's going on. Well, that was Tina Turner and Simply the Best, especially with the lads who are travelling up to Glasgow tomorrow for the Elf Firm Gain. Enjoy, guys. Wish I was there with you. Anyway, guys, we've got 45 minutes left. Still time to get your requests in. You can email the studio on requests@radiofrimleypark.co.uk or WhatsApp the studio or give me a call on 0300 613 4177. Now, this song, I have not actually ever heard it, so it should be interesting. It's called A Little Piece by Nicole.

Well, that was a little piece by Nicole. What, I've just listened to the words of that, and absolutely beautiful. I've just Googled them as well. So, anyway, guys, I know I said I'd take it back to the 70s, 80s and 90s, so let's do that. I've also found a couple of songs that were in the 2000s, starting with this one.

Well, that was Katy Perry, Hot and Cold. That certainly describes the weather the last, next couple of days. Hot out there today, but apparently it's supposed to be really chill tomorrow with chances of rain. So don't know what that's about. Anyway, this next song is going out for a great friend of mine, Christy Reed, who is a presenter on PCRFM up in Peterborough. She had some great news during the week. I'm so pleased for her. She absolutely deserves it. And I know that she likes this one. So Christy, this is going out for you, my friend.

0: levitating.
1: Well, I was levitating my Dua Lipa, especially for my friend Chrissy Reed. Congratulations on your news, my lovely. You deserved it. Anyway, this next song is going out for my co-presenter on a Tuesday night, Rachel. Last summer, actually, she said about this song, she always got her into her summer vibes. And it's with the weather out there, why not? So this one's for you, Rachel. Look, see you Tuesday.

Well, that was Bobby Brown, too, could play that game. Before we had Candy Staten and Freed from Silent. Well, Candy Staten Young. Gala, Freed from Silent, Candy Staten. Guys, we've got 19 minutes left. Still quick time to get. If you want to WhatsApp me on 0300 613 4177, I can still get a song on for you. But be quick. Anyway, this song is going out. This song I absolutely love. I saw these guys at Wembley before. They were supporting Oasis when I saw them back in October. Absolutely brilliant group. Love to see him again live. It's Walk Away by Cast.

And that was Walk Away by Cast. And I absolutely love this song. And this guy also was amazing. Richard Ashcroft from The Verve. When I heard him sing as well as them, it was brilliant. And I thought it couldn't get any better. And then obviously Oasis, come on, it's magical. Anyway, this is Drugs Don't Work by Verve.

Well, that was the Verve and Bittersweet Symphony. Oh, my God. No, Drugs Don't Work. Sorry. Oh, wrong song. Them two guys, both Rich Dashcroft and the cast. If you ever get a chance to see them, I really would, guys, honestly. Anyway, guys, we've got 10 minutes left time for a couple more songs. And obviously, as you know, I want to see Oasis. That's with cast and the Verve. So I thought it was very fair to play an Oasis one. And one of my favourite Oasis songs.

course, that's Liam and Noel and Oasis, guys. So with Don't Look Back in Anger, one of my favourite Oasis songs, actually. Guys, it's time for me to head off in about 5 minutes. So time for one more song. Just want to thank everybody for tuning in, all your requests. Stay tuned. You've got the Radio Frimley Park jukebox coming up. And you can catch me again on Tuesday night with Rachel of Bedtime Beats from 8 till 10. Next week, hopefully, Dylan will be back, but I'll be happy to step in for him if he's not. Anyway, guys, if you are in hospital, hope you get well and get home soon. If you're not in hospital, hope you and you're recovering at home. Hope the recovery goes well. Carry on listening to Radio Frimley Park. This is You're So Vain by Carly Simon.

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0: This is the Word on Health Report with Paul Pennington. Word on Health. The stories that matter, the issues that count. Your personal prescription for your very best of health. Incorrectly perceived as a medieval disease, data from clinics, GP surveillance and hospitals consistently indicate that scabies incidence in the UK has risen significantly in recent years, particularly since 2023. Multiple factors, from increased social contact after COVID-19 lockdowns to treatment access issues and delays in diagnosis, are, it's believed, contributing to this trend, and experts see it as a genuine epidemiological shift rather than a reporting artifact, underlying an important need to break down the stigma surrounding scabies. Dr. Tess McPherson is from the British Association of Dermatologists.
1: There's a general lack of public knowledge about the condition, so that means that people don't know they've got scabies. They don't even consider it as a potential diagnosis, and that can also be among health workers and pharmacists as well, so people are not being diagnosed maybe appropriately.
0: So Tess, to set the record straight, scabies is a highly contagious and distressing condition. Anyone can get it, and it has nothing to do with poor hygiene. It's caused by mites that results in an itchy rash. It's spread through close skin contact, and it should be treated, shouldn't it, quickly to stop it spreading.
1: Any itchy rash can be scabies, particularly itchy at night when you get warm. The skin rash can be quite nonspecific. Particular features of scabies are little spots in warm areas, in between the fingers, in the genitals, in between the toes, then that's something to consider. But if you or others around you have an itchy rash, then you should definitely consider whether you might have scabies or not. The really important thing is you have to treat not just yourself, but anyone that you have potentially being skin-to-skin contact with you. And that can be quite a lot of people. So if they're not all treated, then it's very easy to get reinfested.
0: If we do suspect scabies, who should be our first point of contact?
1: Certainly, if you know that you've been in contact with scabies, you have an itchy rash, you have any concerns, then you can go to pharmacies. The important things we've been trying to educate people on is actually the product information. Some of the treatments are not being applied correctly, not being applied to all of the skin that needs to be applied. And as we've mentioned, not treating contact appropriately.
0: Scabies has a way of making people want to bleach everything around them. The good news is you don't have to deep clean every inch of your home. You should focus, though, on things that you had prolonged skin contact with in the 3 days prior to starting the treatment, as that's how long the scabies mites can survive off the body. So bedding, clothes, towels, underwear, etc., hot wash them and then hot tumble dryer them. Heat is what kills the mites. Things that can't be washed that you've had skin contact with can be sealed in plastic bags for a minimum of 72 hours, or if you can give them a burst in a hot tumble dryer for 20-30 minutes, that will do. And across the rest of your home, a good basic surface cleaning will do using traditional household appliances and products. Tess, if you've done all that and applied the treatment properly, how long will that itchy rash persist? And what should we do beyond that?
1: Certainly itch can continue for a week or two after treatment. If things are persisting, then that's probably a time to get some help from a health professional.
0: My grateful thanks to Dr. Tess McPherson. For more information and to link through to the British Association of Dermatologists, visit our website, wordonhealth.com. 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
1: it's the Classical Hour with Malcolm Treen. And this is the sound of your hospital.

Welcome along to the Classical Hour. With me, Malcolm Treen. 1 hour of light, just light classical music that I hope you're going to thoroughly enjoy. Whether you're listening in Wexham, Heatherwood or Frimley, welcome along.

0: 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The office is located on the right as you enter the main entrance of the hospital. The office is open from Monday to Friday, 9 a.m. to 5 p.m. The Frimley Health website also provides a comment form you can use to give us feedback, as well as a form to complete if we have not been able to resolve any issue which you wish to raise a formal complaint. There are several other opportunities for you to feed back to us. 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

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Good luck.

Well, that's it for another Classic Laugh this evening. Hope you enjoyed the music, whether you were listening in Wexham, Heatherwood, or Frimley. Really delighted to have your company. Absolutely pleased. And I hope to find you here again tomorrow night, maybe at 10 o'clock. Or better still, they make you better and you go home. And you can tune in from home. Just go to our website at www.radiofrimleybark.co.uk and click on Listen Now. In the meantime, I'll leave you with Forgotten Dreams of the Richard Heyman Orchestra and bid you a good night. Sleep well.

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1: Radio Frimley Park in concert. And this is the sound of your hospital.

I know you're thinking that I have an affair with them, no? 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They have boyfriends, but really big boyfriends. And they are here tonight. They are all, every night with us. Jenny has a boyfriend which is a tall guy, really 220 pounds and 25 years old. So there's too much competition for any one of us here. And Terry has a boyfriend who plays in the basketball players, no? That guys then really are very big guys, very tall, and they are all night long. All night long. I used to be all night long playing basket. Now, every year, I play three nights. But very good nights because so three times a year is very good. And it's healthy. Dahlia, the boyfriend is not that class of type, you know, strong. He's like me, just a skinny guy. Nothing special, but he has a gun. So it's quite the same. The doctor said to me, I have only two opportunities now. That one, not with them, but wherever, and to be on a stage. I don't have more energy for anything else. So I said to the doctor, I prefer to be on a stage. Jessica, a break and so did I. Yes, you broke my heart for the other guy.

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England.

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